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3: 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The Hollywood Argyles.

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0: 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The Oak Ridge Boys. 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Ronnie Millsap. Johnny Paycheck. And Tammy Wynette.

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0: 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Ronnie Millsap. Johnny Paycheck. And Marty Robbins.

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3: 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This song was a number one hit on 3 Billboard music charts and was also featured in an episode of the TV series Seinfeld. Number one for 2 weeks in December 1973, Charlie Rich, The Most Beautiful Girl.

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4: 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Here is Mary Wells with Mike Eye. Number one, the week of May 16th, 1964.

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2: August 29th, 2005. America suffers its most destructive natural disaster. Hurricane Katrina, a Category 3 storm, blows ashore in southeast Louisiana, forcing hundreds of thousands to evacuate. Katrina kills 1,800 people across the Gulf Coast, destroying or severely damaging homes from Alabama and Mississippi to New Orleans. 80% of the Big Easy is swamped when the city's levees break after the storm strikes. Hundreds of thousands of residents and about a million others in surrounding areas are forced to flee. Today in history, August 29th, Ross Simpson, The Associated.

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2: August 29th, 2005. America suffers its most destructive natural disaster. Hurricane Katrina, a Category 3 storm, blows ashore in southeast Louisiana, forcing hundreds of thousands to evacuate. Katrina kills 1,800 people across the Gulf Coast, destroying or severely damaging homes from Alabama and Mississippi to New Orleans. 80% of the Big Easy is swamped when the city's levees break after the storm strikes. Hundreds of thousands of residents and about a million others in surrounding areas are forced to flee. Today in history, August 29th, Ross Simpson, The Associated.
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0: 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The Oak Ridge Boys. Ricky Skaggs. Ronnie Millsap. Johnny Paycheck. And Marty Robbins.

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There's an old Australian stockman lying dying. And he gets himself up onto one elbow and he turns to his mates who are gathered round and he says, "Watch me wallabies feed, mate. Watch me wallabies feed. They're a dangerous breed, mate."

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1: Now, another exciting episode in the life of the most fantastic crime fighter the world has ever known.
2: In our last very exciting episode, the wonderful white-winged warrior was granted an audience with the High Lama of the wondrous land of Shangri-La. And speaking on behalf of director Daryl Franick, the feathered fighter and Adele Epic, who speaks fluent Tibetan, requested the High Lama's permission to film a motion picture in Shangri-La. In reply to this request, the High Lama told the winged warrior two things.
3: The High Lama says never call this here place Shangri-La. Because one of our people always hits the gong every time he hears that name. This here person is 115 years old. And although I have threatened to take away his gong, I really can't do it. Because he's a lot bigger than I am.
2: And High Lama added to this.
3: So therefore, I bid you welcome to Hot Springs.
2: And then the High Lama informed the strangers in Hot Springs that they could shoot their movie only if the winged warrior agreed to fight the Wicked Witch of the West, who was giving them a lot of trouble.
3: So what's your answer, winged warrior? How should I answer His Royal Highness, the respected High Lama of Hot Springs?
4: Dear grand person.
3: Chupa Lam Gub.
4: Okay.
3: Fum Fum.
5: Fum Fum.
3: Fum Fum.
4: Right, Fum Fum.
2: Well, with the feathered fighter having said Fum Fum, the entire company of players unpacked their bags in a Hot Springs motel and waited for the winged warrior to return from his fight with the Wicked Witch of the West. And after traveling west several days, the winged warrior arrived at a small Himalayan village where it was said by many the Wicked Witch lived.
3: Yes?
4: Hi, my name is Chicken Man.
3: Yes.
4: And I was wondering if you knew where I could find the Wicked Witch of the West?
3: Come in, come in.
4: Oh, thank you. Are you the Wicked Witch of the West?
3: Oh, that's for me to know and you to find out.
4: Okay.
3: In the meantime, have a cup of lizard wine with me.
4: Oh, fine, thanks.
2: Wow. Could this be the witch? Would the good fairy princess offer lizard wine?
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3: This song was first released in Japan in 1961. It became a number one hit in the U.S. in June 1963. It is one of the best-selling singles of all time, having sold over 13 million copies. Kiyu Sakamoto, Tsukiyaki.

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1: Hello, Americans. 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
2: And now, the rest of the story.
3: I think you'll want to meet Hannah, a farm woman, 50-ish, widowed, with a son in college. One day there was a knock at Hannah's door, and it was her son home from school. For how long, Hannah asked, and his reply startled her. He would be home, he said, for months at least, and maybe a year, and maybe more, for an epidemic was sweeping the country. No sign of it yet near Hannah's farm, nor where Hannah's son was going to college, but the school authorities had decided that they could not take the chance. They would close the university and send the students home and hope and pray that the danger would soon pass. The young man told his mother he'd be glad to help with farm chores now that he was home, but Hannah sweetly laughed and said, "Things are going smoothly on the farm right now, and I really don't want them disturbed." And then she added, "Why don't you just take some time for yourself?" So, Hannah's son settled into his old room, a small one on the second floor of the farmhouse, and thus began his unanticipated vacation from school. But what on earth could he do with all of the time on his hands? There was no farm work, no job in town to keep him occupied, no friends nearby with whom to while away the hours, and so minus the usual responsibilities and diversions, the young man spent many hours a day, every day, in that tiny room on the second floor, thinking. Just thinking. Pondering. Reflecting on the wonders that had intrigued him since childhood. He thought about the moon, for example. What was it that held the moon up there in space? What was it kept the moon moving so smoothly around the Earth? And the more he thought, the more he thought. And the more he thought, the more answers came to him. Sometimes on a Sunday afternoon, Hannah's son would sit in the shade of a favorite tree near the farmhouse. It was an apple tree. Occasionally, a ripe apple would fall to the ground nearby. One day, the young man thought to himself, maybe that's what keeps the moon in motion. Maybe, in a way, it's just falling toward the earth, like an apple. You're getting ahead of me, aren't you? Well, sure enough, he would hurry to his little room on the second floor, and he would write things down, and what he wrote one day would shake the worlds of science and mathematics. His school, Cambridge, would remain closed for 2 years until the threat of the Black Plague had passed, but by the time Hannah's son returned from his extended vacation on the family farm, he had formulated the complex concepts for which he is now and will always be remembered. You'd heard the story of the falling apple. You'd heard that it hit him on the head. There's no real evidence of that. But it helped one man once upon a time to explain once and for all the force of gravity. And you'll never hear that story again, I hope, without this greater picture in your mind of a loving mother who said, take some time for yourself. And so in a tiny room on the second floor of an English farmhouse, wherein heaven and earth revealed themselves 3 centuries ago to a young college student named Isaac Newton, now you know the rest of the story.
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2: August 29th, 2005, America suffers its most destructive natural disaster. Hurricane Katrina, a Category 3 storm, blows ashore in southeast Louisiana, forcing hundreds of thousands to evacuate. Katrina kills 1,800 people across the Gulf Coast, destroying or severely damaging homes from Alabama and Mississippi to New Orleans. 80% of the Big Easy is swamped when the city's levees break after the storm strikes. Hundreds of thousands of residents and about a million others in surrounding areas are forced to flee. Today in history, August 29th, Ross Simpson, The Associated Press.
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3: Now, another exciting episode in the life of the most fantastic crime fighter the world has ever known.
4: In our last very exciting episode, the wonderful white-winged warrior was granted an audience with the High Lama of the wondrous land of Shangri-La. And speaking on behalf of director Daryl Franick, the feathered fighter and Adele Epic, who speaks fluent Tibetan, requested the High Lama's permission to film a motion picture in Shangri-La. In reply to this request, the High Lama told the winged warrior two things.
5: The High Lama says never call this here place Shangri-La. Because one of our people always hits the gong every time he hears that name. This here person is 115 years old. And although I have threatened to take away his gong, I really can't do it. Because he's a lot bigger than I am.
4: And High Lama added to this.
5: So therefore, I bid you welcome to Hot Springs.
4: And then the High Lama informed the strangers in Hot Springs that they could shoot their movie only if the winged warrior agreed to fight the Wicked Witch of the West, who was giving them a lot of trouble.
5: So what's your answer, winged warrior? How should I answer His Royal Highness, the respected High Lama of Hot Springs?
6: Dear grand person.
5: Chupa Lam Gub.
6: Okay.
5: Fum Fum.
7: Fum Fum.
5: Fum Fum.
6: Right, Fum Fum.
4: Well, with the feathered fighter having said Fum Fum, the entire company of players unpacked their bags in a Hot Springs motel and waited for the winged warrior to return from his fight with the Wicked Witch of the West. And after traveling west several days, the winged warrior arrived at a small Himalayan village where it was said by many the Wicked Witch lived.
5: Yes?
6: Hi, my name is Chicken Man.
5: Yes.
6: And I was wondering if you knew where I could find the Wicked Witch of the West?
5: Come in, come in.
6: Oh, thank you. Are you the Wicked Witch of the West?
5: Oh, that's for me to know and you to find out.
6: Okay.
5: In the meantime, have a cup of lizard wine with me.
6: Oh, fine, thanks. For sure.
4: Wow. Could this be the witch? Would the good fairy princess offer lizard wine?
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1: Hi, this is Nicolas Cage. 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And you don't have to do it alone. 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
3: One. Recorded in the fall of 1961, this tune became a number one single in April 1962. Here is Shelley Fabry with Johnny Angel.

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1: Hello, Americans. 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
3: I think you'll want to meet Hannah, a farm woman, 50-ish, widowed, with a son in college. One day there was a knock at Hannah's door, and it was her son, home from school. For how long, Hannah asked, and his reply startled her. He would be home, he said, for months at least, and maybe a year, and maybe more, for an epidemic was sweeping the country. No sign of it yet near Hannah's farm, nor where Hannah's son was going to college, but the school authorities had decided that they could not take the chance. They would close the university and send the students home and hope and pray that the danger would soon pass. The young man told his mother he'd be glad to help with farm chores now that he was home, but Hannah sweetly laughed and said, "Things are going smoothly on the farm right now, and I really don't want them disturbed." And then she added, "Why don't you just take some time for yourself?" So, Hannah's son settled into his old room, a small one on the second floor of the farmhouse, and thus began his unanticipated vacation from school. But what on earth could he do with all of the time on his hands? There was no farm work, no job in town to keep him occupied, no friends nearby with whom to while away the hours, and so minus the usual responsibilities and diversions, the young man spent many hours a day, every day, in that tiny room on the second floor, thinking. Just thinking. Pondering. Reflecting on the wonders that had intrigued him since childhood. He thought about the moon, for example. What was it that held the moon up there in space? What was it kept the moon moving so smoothly around the Earth? And the more he thought, the more he thought. And the more he thought, the more answers came to him. Sometimes on a Sunday afternoon, Hannah's son would sit in the shade of a favorite tree near the farmhouse. It was an apple tree. Occasionally, a ripe apple would fall to the ground nearby. One day, the young man thought to himself, maybe that's what keeps the moon in motion. Maybe, in a way, it's just falling toward the earth, like an apple. You're getting ahead of me, aren't you? Well, sure enough, he would hurry to his little room on the second floor, and he would write things down, and what he wrote one day would shake the worlds of science and mathematics. His school, Cambridge, would remain closed for 2 years until the threat of the Black Plague had passed, but by the time Hannah's son returned from his extended vacation on the family farm, he had formulated the complex concepts for which he is now and will always be remembered. You'd heard the story of the falling apple. You'd heard that it hit him on the head. There's no real evidence of that. But it helped one man once upon a time to explain once and for all the force of gravity. And you'll never hear that story again, I hope, without this greater picture in your mind of a loving mother who said, take some time for yourself. And so in a tiny room on the second floor of an English farmhouse, wherein heaven and earth revealed themselves 3 centuries ago to a young college student named Isaac Newton, now you know the rest of the story.
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2: August 29th, 2005. America suffers its most destructive natural disaster. Hurricane Katrina, a Category 3 storm, blows ashore in southeast Louisiana, forcing hundreds of thousands to evacuate. Katrina kills 1,800 people across the Gulf Coast, destroying or severely damaging homes from Alabama and Mississippi to New Orleans. 80% of the Big Easy is swamped when the city's levees break after the storm strikes. Hundreds of thousands of residents and about a million others in surrounding areas are forced to flee. Today in history, August 29th, Ross Simpson, the Associate Editor. Dance music.
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